0: goals too, and they only managed 4-5 for the match. So three quarters of footy to kick 2-3 for a pretty handy side. So you have got just probably outlines the dominance of Eastern Rangers at the moment, and they went on to kick 13-15. So, yeah, spread of goal kickers again for them, which seems to be every week. But Riley Evans had a couple of quieter weeks up front, but he bounced back with 5. And Cody Carey, who's playing centre-half forward for them, is popping up every week, and he kicked a very impressive 4 goals and was named best on ground. So, yeah, good signs there for Rangers to have a few players that, you know, aren't your regular midfielders being named in their best every week, popping up, kicking goals and actually being a dominant force around the ground. So, while on the other hand, CEU, their best players were Zach Big, Hayden Heath, Corey Kelly, Jackson Joyce. They are all defenders, so that probably tells you how the game went, with Tyson Jackson also being named in their best players. So another big win for Eastern Rangers.
1: It's and this bearing in mind, Gadge, too, was first versus third, and we are really starting to see a gap as we look at the ladder with Rangers 8 games, 8 wins. So they are a game in front, which is why they have 32 points. Ports are 4-3, but CEU are 4-3 and could have been 5-2, so they could have gone into second spot. So there wasn't a big difference on the ladder. There is a big difference in how Rangers are playing at the moment. So it's probably fittingly that Rangers have a bye this week, so everyone can have a sigh of relief.
0: Yeah, it will be, and yeah, we talk about it all the time, and you can take out of it what you want. I mean, nobody likes to blame injuries or you know, you should have enough depth to be able to cover them, but they are, and it's probably a testament to how fit they've got at the start of the year as to why maybe they're not having as many injuries as some of the other clubs, but they are flying at the moment, and a week off, and then, yeah, unfortunately for probably most of the comps across EP, we don't play footy next week, and we don't play footy the week after, so, yeah, a big break between matches for the Rangers club, but I'm sure they'll put their head down and keep powering forward. So probably brings us to today's matches, guys. We've got CEU travelling down to Cowal today, and on a nice day, I'm tipping CEU are going to be very hungry, not just for a victory here, but percentage is probably going to play a part in top 2 spot come later in the year, and I reckon they'll be out for a big win.
1: Yeah, well, I've just had a bit of an intel here, and it says Cowal versus Storm will be a close. Storm have a fair few missing in action. 3 quarters of their list is under 16s playing up. That's an anonymous tip.
0: Well, that may be correct. I have had a bit of a look myself, and they have got a few out. I'm not sure it's quite that many, unless something's happened between the registration on the Play HQ to this morning's side, but even still, they'll have enough players in that side that'll be hungry to probably right a few wrongs from last week, both personal games and as a team. So I'm still sticking with CEU by 15 goal.
1: Yeah, and so am I. I was just saying the tip that came through. So obviously Cowal need to set a target of trying to kick more than 1-5. You know, aim for 4 or 5 goals in a game would be good. 1 or 2 a quarter. So Brett, you're going for
2: CEU as well.
1: CEU, yep. That's an easy pick there. The other game, Gadge, obviously is and I did say that you guys, everyone can rest easy because you don't have, no one has to play the Rangers, but you guys are coming up against Ports.
0: Yeah, this is an interesting one. I sort of had a bit of a look back through things last night, and the last game against these two sides was at Kimba, where Kimba led all day and should have, thinking back about it, should have won that game. They lost Sam Hinges and Sam Clements late in the last quarter, and Ports came and kicked 3 or 4 goals in the last 10 or 15 minutes to pinch that one. So if I'm Kimba, I'm taking a fair bit out of that last performance, and that's what you'd be concentrating on leading into today's match, that they were very close to winning that game and probably should have. But Ports did have a few out that day, and they've had a few out the last couple of weeks, but they bring back Jake Turner, Bobby Rakawasa, Tom Lass, they're all EPX, EP footballers, those boys, and young Zane Hitch, who can go the ride as well. So they got a few ins today, so they'll be a bit stronger. While for Kimber, a couple more out. Benny Clements goes out from last week, and they'll miss him. He's sort of had an interrupted season again, but they bring in a couple of young lads, Tom Modesta, Ockie Scott, Mark McAvoy, and Brody Stratford looks like he's having a run for Kimber today, so he's a Air United player, so they've obviously got the bye, so he'll add a bit to the Kimber side, but once again, I think Ports are probably going to have just a few too many options. With a few of their big guns in pretty good form in Smith, Llewellyn, obviously Tommy Lass back in Rakawasa. But, yeah, for Kimber, Coach Aaron Nixkey's in outstanding form. Sam Hine just was Kimber's best and probably best on ground last week. And young Jackson Yates, Sage Vandalua, will be looking to have another good game. So this one might be closer than we think too, lads. And I reckon at half time it'll be very close, but Ports may just run over the top of Kimber with a few extra options.
1: Yeah, Brett, I think Ports, although they've only won a couple of games or four games this year, they've still only just got there. So I'm thinking that for me, Ports, but only by maybe four goals.
2: Okay, yeah. I don't know. I mean, I've been having a look at the last few rounds, and I mean, Kimber, the scoring hasn't been massive at all. I mean, there's been a couple of big wins there, but against the particular team they were playing against. The last time these two teams met was back in round five, mm-hmm. and Ports got the win by about 9 points. I think they might have something to prove. I think Kimber might just get over this one.
1: I think there you go, Gadge. He's back in your mob, and time will tell, won't it?
0: Yeah, it will, and it is an important match. I mean, Kimber are probably out of touch for the top two, but they will be looking for some confidence and put some doubt in some of these other teams' minds coming into the back end of the season, whereas CU obviously play Cow, and they're just below Ports on percentage on the ladder. So, yeah, for Ports, it's a massive game. If they do drop this, and you would assume CU would beat Cow convincingly, that they will drop back to third and lose a little bit of touch with that second spot. So a massive game for Ports, and I actually think if Kimber play with a bit more confidence and take the game on a bit, especially from defence, and provide some run for each other, they'll take it right up to them today. So I'm going for Ports by 19 points. There you go. But don't be surprised if there is an upset.
1: There you go. You've heard it from the man himself, obviously, up there in Kimber. Of course, with a minute to go, mate, of course, we've got Kinlo Cups and stuff like that happening next week, and then Country State Football the week after.
0: Yeah, we have. So I'll have a bit of information on both for you next week. So EP training, senior training at Lock tomorrow from 11 o'clock. If there's anybody floating around the area that wants to come and have a bit of a look, that'll be on at Lock tomorrow, and then Woodner next Sunday after the Kinlow. So,
1: hey, I've got the bearer of bad news. We're actually off for 2 weeks, so we can talk all about it after the fact, obviously. But so a couple of weeks off for the sports show. We'll be back, obviously, on about the 18th of July, I think it is. So, hey, Gadge, it's always been a pleasure, mate. Good luck with the footy today. The weather's sensational up at Kimber at the moment in those areas. So the crops will be growing. Everyone will be happy, mate. And we'll speak to you in 3 weeks.
0: No worries, guys. Have a good day.
1: Well, that was all things to do with Eastern Air. Now, the next thing, football that was, the next thing we've got is Eastern Air netball. Now, I've had a text saying that she's on the road,
2: right.
1: And she's usually in between lock and somewhere, which, apparently we have 99% coverage with the telephones, but she'll probably be in the 1% where we don't. If that happens after the break, I will personally do the results.
2: Oh, okay.
1: With the knowledge I have, but after the break, we'll see if we can get on to Stacey Murphy.
2: Sounds good.
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14: Eastern Air Netball, thanks to Cleve Rural.
1: And that's right, we're coming towards the last segment of the morning. Of course, it's all things Eastern Air Netball. Stacey Murphy, where are you at the moment? Which town?
15: Good morning, guys. I've just gone past Warrumbo.
1: There you go. So the signal's pretty good there, Brett.
2: Apparently.
1: Rightio, let's talk all things Eastern Air Netball, shall we? And, the games last week were, the first one was very, very close.
15: It was, yeah. Cow came on top of Kimber by one goal.
1: Yeah.
15: A very, very close game.
2: Wow, 52-51,
15: geez. Excellent game, I've heard from both sides. Kimber kept pushing in the second half after being up at half-time. However, Cow just got a little bit of a jump after their changes had settled. So both teams had shot really well. Good competitive game, Bob Sound.
1: And obviously that was Kimber in last spot, yet to win a game. They'd be devastated, wouldn't they? That could have been as close as they may get this year to putting a game on the board with obviously Cow sitting in third spot. So well done to Cow. Bad luck to Kimber, but keep trying. We're going to try and get a win over on 4U. And, of course, the other game was Central Air United versus Eastern Rangers. And 9 goals is nothing to sneeze at. It was a good win by Rangers.
15: It was. We got the jump early. We were up by 6 in the five or six in the first quarter. No, sorry. We were up by 1 in the first quarter and then we went down by 6 in the second quarter. So we managed to get a little bit of a jump. Just couldn't hold on to it, unfortunately. They made a few changes. They brought Billy Richardson on into their goals in the second quarter. So that made a massive impact. And yeah, the change just rattled us a little bit.
1: You're currently sitting in the elimination final spot at the moment with a few rounds to go. What do you need to do, Stace, to try and get into that third spot?
15: We need to beat Cow today.
1: You certainly do.
15: Pretty much what it's coming down to. Kimber are playing some good netball. So if we beat Cow, hopefully we beat Cow today and that'll just give us a little bit of ease to coming into that last round.
1: Yeah, that's right, because, of course, you've got 3 wins, and Eastern Rangers, obviously, who have the bye this week, I believe, is that? Yeah, Eastern Rangers have the bye. So they've actually played 8, and they've got 5 wins and 3 losses. You guys have played 7, you're 3-3. So you'll go with the last round with only 1 win behind and be desperate to try and get that one over the board. So good luck to your mob. How's the coaching going? Good?
15: Yeah, it is. Yeah, we've had it's been good. I feel like we've made quite a few changes in the first round and we're slowly just easing into them now and just adjusting and coming together. We've had a really good couple trainings. Last week was a really good team game. Everyone played well, really well together. So I'm excited to see how the next few weeks go. And, yeah, the team's completely different to last year. So everyone's playing together for the first time. And, yeah, it's just taken us a few extra games to settle. But, yeah, hopefully we'll get there soon.
1: Brett, obviously, Stacey is the joint coach of CEU. So are you going to be game enough and pick Cowell against her, or because I'm not?
2: No, I'm not.
1: No, no. good move.
15: I'll take that. Thanks, guys.
1: Yeah, no, that's right. No, I will obviously, you know, we do want Cowell to get close and keep, you know, and get some wins and that. But obviously, if we think CEU are going to be the one. Obviously, Ports and Kimber is going to be a good game as well. But Kimber looking very, very strong, aren't they?
15: Yeah, they've had a tough few games, but they've come close to everyone. So it'll be very interesting to see how they go. Ports have got Billy Thompson out for the season, which is a massive out for them, but they've got Tamika Rain jumping into the A grade after playing a few games of B. Tia Freeman, who's been a regular feature in their team, and they've also got Brooke George back in from last season as well. So while they've got a big out, they've got three massive ins as well. So they're still competitive, they're still up there, and yeah, they'll be very hard to beat today.
1: Yeah, I'm trying to pump up Kimber as much as we can to get him a win sort of thing, but obviously Ports, you know, are sitting pretty in second spot. So the ladder is Eastern Rangers, they are 6-1, Ports 6-0, Cowell 3-4 wins, three wins, four losses, and obviously CEU are 2-5. So the ladder's still not set yet. The top two are probably are there, but I still believe Kimber obviously are going to struggle, but the next two spots you guys could be swapping and changing with a round to go.
15: Yeah, for sure. Kimber still have every chance of making the finals. I really do believe it's still anyone's game. So it's going to be an interesting last round, see how today pans out. But yeah, the next four games, no one's going to take them lightly, I don't think. They're all so competitive and they're all going to be tough.
1: So Brett, Port and Kimber. Port's on the bottom, Kimber on top. Sorry, Kimber on the bottom, Kimber's, Port's on top.
2: Yeah, I was just having a look at the ladder myself on that one. I'm going to have to go with Ports.
1: Ports.
2: By about 10.
1: Hey, Stace, we have a couple of weeks off, obviously. We're not back until about July the 18th, I reckon, doing all things on the sports show. So what happens in the next 2 weeks with the netball?
15: We'll still be going out hard at training, still trying to keep that momentum and the fitness up. But yeah, I think everyone's looking forward to having a couple of weeks off. Rangers, they've got this week as a bye and then a couple of weeks off, so 3 weeks will be hard to come back from. But yeah, I think it's just that point of the year where everyone's still super keen, but everyone's ready for to step away from it, step away from the sad days for a little bit, live their lives a little bit, and yeah, come back raring to go afterwards.
1: I'm feeling the pain, mate. I'm looking forward to a couple of weeks off of getting up at 6:30 on a Saturday morning to get down to the studio. Hey, Stace, all the best, mate. Drive safe, and the weather's looking sensational, so we hope you have a good day.
15: Thanks. You too. Cheers, guys.
1: Hey Brett, we're coming to the very well towards the end. That was Stacey Murphy with Eastern Air Netball. Well, I've written all your tips down, mate, so I am going to hold you accountable.
2: I'm sure Dave will too,
1: unless mine's like more than yours. In other words, we don't talk footy tipping or netball tipping. So,
2: right.
1: Now we've got a bit of a special thing coming up after the break. It's all to do with the MVP player.
2: We do, yes. It's after this.
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23: Yeah, let's do that, Dave.
1: Let's do that. So I've checked the emails and we're scrolling through and scrolling through. And come on, peoples. We didn't get a nomination this week. No nominations. Now, we struggled last week. And I did choose that one myself.
2: Mm-hmm.
1: This week is a Total Tools $50 voucher. So you know what I'm doing, Brett?
2: Mm-hmm.
1: I don't care what Darren says. We're going above his pay grade. And and it's going to be a $100 Total Tools voucher on the 18th, July the 18th.
2: Well, it'll be one of each, I think. It'll be a Mitre 10 and a Total Tool.
1: Well, it didn't go off, though. So
2: we'll discuss this off air.
1: The business is side by side, I can tell you what. So I'm just checking my roster. It is definitely July the 18th that we are back.
2: Uh-huh.
1: Right, so we're doubling the voucher. It's 50-50. There you go. That make you happy. 50-50. So, but we need people. Now, it doesn't matter whether you've kicked your first goal, whether it was your last game, whether you got the incentive award. Brett, what have we got to do?
2: It's very easy. Just head along to the website. It's 5CC.com. Have a look on the homepage there. You'll see a little rectangle there with the Saturday morning sports show on it. It's very simple. You just click on that. This is if you're doing it through your computer.
1: Yep.
2: Through your mobile phone, it'll be a little bit different. Instead of clicking, you're pressing.
1: Yep.
2: That's about the only difference, really.
1: Yep.
2: And then from there, all you need to do is just fill out the details on the form, you know, first name, last name, email, contact, that sort of stuff there, and why you're nominating them.
1: Exactly.
2: You can even nominate yourself.
1: I thought you were asking me, why am I nominating? I haven't nominated. Exactly.
2: Yeah.
1: So it can be anything, you know, like if you play in the EP, if you have played in the EP and you're achieving something better, you know, maybe you're playing for the Socceroos, who knows?
2: Well, that's it.
1: Have we got a Port Lincoln player playing for the Socceroos? I don't think so, but
2: no. You
1: never know. We've got plenty of people that are achieving lots of stuff, and we need the nominations to come in, and we've had a few over the weeks. Last week, obviously, I chose Gavin Proud because he's just been such a great table tennis player.
2: Mm.
1: For a guy that actually didn't play for 12 years, he burnt his leg.
2: On a
1: bonfire and decided, oh, I don't want to play anymore. So he's come back on a whim, gone to the state country champs and won. How's nice. That for not trying? But
2: if only I could not try and be so successful.
1: That's it. So talented family there. So, yeah, but anyway, get in there and get your nominations, and that's what we need. So you'll be in the running for a $50 Total Tools voucher, and we're doubling it, and it's going to be a $50 Mitre 10 voucher as well, and that'll all be on July the 18th. So we are... not on for 2 weeks, Brett. We've got we've got Kinlo Cup next week, so good luck to all the under-17s, I believe the Kinlo is, for all the leagues coming down from everywhere. It's like the Mortlock Shield, but the Kinlo Cup, which is great.
2: Yep.
1: And then, of course, after that, we've got another week off, which is the State Country Football Champs played down at Lindock, as Yoey said. So we've got a few players like Jacob Collins and Yoey, if he decides to get his tired legs out there and have a bit of a run. There's quite a few playing in that, which is all the leagues in that. So good luck to everyone there. And and then we come back on July the 18th.
2: Well, there we go. So don't forget to nominate for the MVP awards. And as I've just learned, it's not just for people who play football or netball. It's for people who just get involved with sport in general.
1: Yep.
2: On the Eyre Peninsula.
1: Yeah, it could be marbles.
2: Well, there you go.
1: What we used to call those games in marbles? I can't remember.
2: Marbles.
1: Was that it?
2: Yeah.
1: Oh, well, maybe I'm losing one. But anyway, get your nominations in. You'll be in the running for $100 worth of prizes on July the 18th. And I'm not sure who's back with me then. It is actually saying Brett Prince, but you filled in today, Brett. So I'm...
2: We'll work something out.
1: We'll work something out. It'll probably be... I think it is Dave Turner. He might be back.
2: Right. Well, we'll play it by ear for the time being. I mean, Dave, of course, has got himself quite a busy roster himself with the work schedule and whatnot.
1: He has, yeah. So, knowledgeable with the football. You've done very well, Brett. I'm very proud of you.
2: Oh, thank you.
1: Boss.
2: Stop sucking up.
1: So that just about wraps us up.
2: That pretty much does wrap us up for yet another Saturday. It's 27th of June. So back again on the 18th of July with a Saturday morning sports show. Barra, thank you, mate.
1: It's been a pleasure.
2: Enjoy your couple of weeks off.
1: Certainly will.
2: Yes. And got anything planned for the couple of weeks off?
1: Probably just try and stay warm.
2: Stay warm.
1: Do a little bit of maintenance. Just enjoy not coming in at 7 o'clock in the morning, to be honest, Brett.
2: Oh, you poor baby.
1: Unlike yourself, who's here probably about 4 o'clock every morning.
2: Well, no, not quite. Not anymore, anyway. Not since I stepped away from Good Morning EP and gave it to Ray Clark.
1: No, you just take on everything. Good on you, Brett. Nearly. It's been a pleasure.
2: Cheers, mate. 10 o'clock news, sport and weather on the way on 5CC.
0: 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Thanks to Curtis's, located in Tumby Bay, Cummins and Woodna, and the Great Northern Hotel. 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
3: Hi there, Alana McIntyre here with the latest. The war in the Middle East is kicking off again. The United States has launched strikes against Iran, targeting Iranian missile and drone storage facilities, as well as coastal radar sites. The US Central Command describing today's action as a powerful response to yesterday's attack on a Singaporean ship in the Strait of Hormuz. Meantime, Donald Trump has called the United States hot while warning against communism. The US President calling the new Democratic Socialists in New York communists.
4: They want to completely destroy the traditional American way of life. Communism is very easy to sell. It destroys everything, but it's very easy. I'll be honest, I think I'd be the greatest communist in history.
3: A 17-year-old has allegedly been abducted from a high school in Melbourne by another teenager. The girl was taken to hospital and a boy's been charged over the incident at Springvale South yesterday morning around 8:30am. Frightening scenes for residents south of Brisbane overnight, where an armed man was shot by police in Logan. The man's been airlifted to hospital in a stable condition. A 44-year-old woman has died in a car crash north of Adelaide. Eels coach Jason Riles has saved a woman from a burning car south of Sydney. A light plane has crashed into Beijing's tallest building. And June heat records in England are being smashed for a third day in a row.
0: Your sport now. Del Giorno's Cafe Restaurant, Port Lincoln's home of fresh local seafood.
3: Hawthorn were in front for the entire

0: It's all from last week, I think, but there was no concern about it at all, and they're not concerned now. So, you know, when you play footy at the level that he does and the speed he does, I thought it was a smart call by the medical guys.
1: Round 16 continues this afternoon. Carlton will take on West Coast, and Australian Maya Joint takes on Serena Williams in round one of Wimbledon.
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3: 5CC Weather Watch. On the eastern peninsula, a partly cloudy one today with a little bit of fog about this morning and some light winds becoming northeasterly, 15 to 20 kilometres per hour throughout the morning, with top temperatures in Cleve 16 and Kimber with a top of 15. On the lower Eyre Peninsula, a partly cloudy one with some easterly winds, 15 to 20 kilometres per hour, turning northeasterly this morning, with top temperatures in Coffin Bay 17, Cummins 16, and Port Lincoln with a top today of 15.
4: 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If your definition of great is slightly questionable. Good morning, EP. 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
5: Coming up in this hour, I'm going to be talking to Shane A. Bass, and we'll talk movies and streaming. And Bevo, he's got a bit of a sports wrap-up for us as well. And I don't think we've ever had a seagull in the studio. Well, I've got one of those coming up for you too. Stick around.

0: From the laughs you nearly spilled your coffee over, to the moments that made the whole Eyre Peninsula grin, here's the best bits of Good Morning EP.
1: Have you ever wanted to go like full Dr. Doolittle and talk to animals and birds and things like that? I've always wanted to talk to a seagull. So, I found one. Here he is, Mr. Seagull. Good morning. Now, what should I call you? Graham. Oh, Graham Seagull. That sounds a bit silly. Are you actually a seagull? Oh, okay. So, just a gull, not a seagull. So, Graham Gull. Okay, that makes more sense. Where's your other leg? So, you don't really know. How many frequent flyer points have you got? I'm just being smart now. Have you ever burnt your throat on a hot chip? Yes. Oh, that's interesting. How many of your mates are scared of heights? Yes, I know. Another stupid question. Do you ever get seasick? No, you don't, but others do. Well, that's an interesting one. Do you have an issue with sharks? Just one. Okay. What really happened to your other leg? A shark got it. Okay, that makes sense now. Can you say anything else? No. All right. Mr. Gull, thanks for your time.
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1: Hey, coming up a little later this hour, I'm going to talk to Bevo. We'll do a bit of a sports wrap-up. But soon, I'm going to be talking to Shane A. Bassett. That's all about movies and streaming.
0: The moment's worth replaying, or at least reliving. Good Morning EP, the best bits on 5CC. 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

0: From Port Lincoln to right across the Eyre Peninsula, these are the moments that made mornings magic. The best bits of Good Morning EP.
1: And to talk movies this morning, I've got Shane A. Bassett on the phone. Good morning, Shane.
2: Yeah, you know that thing that you dial the number.
1: Yeah. All right.
2: Hello, Ray.
1: Don't give me a hard time about it. Oh, gee. All right, let's talk movies, mate. Minions v. Monsters. This sounds like a competition.
2: Yeah, well, you know what? You can tell it's school holidays, right, or around the corner, because Toy Story and Minions are both at the cinemas for families to go and see. So pretty good choices there. And this new Minions movie I liked a lot, actually. They go differently than I've seen previously. They're in the 1920s. They're in the silent film era. And you actually get to see some black and white minions. So that yellow colour looks a bit different, and I like that about it. It's not the whole movie, but they have some funny scenes where they're making silent films, and they can't speak anyway. You know, they got their own language. Very funny. They're interacting with some of the classic monsters of the era, like Frankenstein and the Mummy. So a lot of fun will be had by parents and kids. And, yeah, I enjoyed it, considering the minions were only a side character way back in the Despicable Me movies, but they became so popular, they got their own series and movies. Minions and Monsters are in cinemas now. I think it'll be a big hit for the school holidays.
1: You know, it's interesting. The Minions franchise, I guess, is so big. I haven't seen one of their movies yet.
2: Look, that's fair enough. I actually know someone who hasn't never seen a Star Wars movie either.
1: Oh, wow.
2: Not one. So yeah,
1: that's sacrilege.
2: It's one of those things that flipped by you, but they're fun. I guess they more gravitate towards family viewing, but yeah. You never know. You might have a good laugh if you watch one of them, Ray.
1: All right, I'll give it a go. What about Disclosure Day? That's still screening at the moment.
2: Yeah, we reviewed this with you, of course, and I enjoyed it, you know, to a point anyway. A Steven Spielberg movie, and very good about the way the intensity and the suspense holds for the UFO sort of conspiracy thriller side of it. But I've got to say, it's only going to be at the cinemas a little while longer. So if you want a chance to see it on the big screen, check out Disclosure Day. I still enjoyed it. Give it a thumbs up.
1: Okay. Now, Mel Brooks, he turns 100. Are you serious?
2: Yeah, 100 years old on Sunday. There's a documentary that was released earlier this year called The 99-Year-Old Man, which was about Mel Brooks's life and preparing, you know, for this birthday that's coming up. He's 100 years old, and he's just remarkable in every sense of the word. He's done everything you can do when it comes to entertainment. He YouTubed some of his old-school appearances on night television, some talk shows at night. They're very funny back in the day. And he's made movies like Young Frankenstein, which I love, Spaceballs, Robin Hood, Men in Tights, Blazing Saddles, and so forth, Get Smart, the TV show. So a lot of stuff that he's done. Have you got a favourite Mel Brooks movie at all?
1: Well, there's two, and you just mentioned them. Blazing Saddles.
2: Yep.
1: It's still funny. All right, still funny. And Get Smart. I loved that TV show.
2: Right, yeah. A bit before my time. I've seen plenty of episodes of it, but it's the movies that I remember. And Blazing Saddles, a lot of people love that, and I don't think it would actually make it these days.
1: Oh, it wouldn't.
2: They wouldn't get away with it, right?
1: No. Some of it was disgusting.
2: But happy birthday, Mel Brooks, on Sunday. Maybe I might pull out one of the old DVDs and his films, and even High Anxiety was a good, it was like a homage to the Alfred Hitchcock films he did. And History of the World Part 1 and Part 2, they were funny. So, yeah, plenty to choose from. The producers, he's won an Oscar and an Emmy and a Grammy and a Tony Award, so he's an EGOT. He's done just about everything, Mel Brooks, and happy birthday for Sunday.
1: Very funny man. All right, Killings at Parish Station. This sounds a bit spooky.
2: It's a little bit more gross, actually, than spooky, I've got to say. It reminded me of The X-Files as well, and it's an Australian production. Definitely not up there as good as The X-Files, but the similarity of some of the story plot lines definitely got me intrigued. It's set out in, like, this remote outpost where there's a big satellite. There's some scientists. They're working in the outback. It's very isolated. But there's an incident. There's a massacre. And the detectives on the case just can't figure out what's happened. It looks like it's happened very sudden, but unexplained. So there's a bit of science fiction happening here, a little bit of a detective investigation thriller. But what I've seen so far out of the... I haven't seen the whole series. I've only seen a couple of the first episodes, and I've liked it. So Mia Wasikowska and Xavier Samuel are the two leads in it. But Heather Mitchell, she's an iconic Australian actor. She's in it too. So, yeah, if you've got Stan, check out The Killings at Parish Station. But remember, it's a little bit gross at times.
1: Okay. Do you know where it was actually set in Australia?
2: Oh, I'm not too sure of the location. I know a lot of the interiors were filmed in Sydney, but the exteriors out in the outback, I couldn't tell you, but there is a massive dish. It's a fictional place, so there's no such station as Parish Station.
1: Interesting. There's only a limited amount of places that have got a big dish, I guess. So,
2: well, you never know. The dish could be a computer-generated image.
1: Well, that's true.
2: It might not even be there. Who knows?
1: Yes,
2: they can do almost anything.
1: I am very old school.
2: And it's not all about AI. Some movies can put in some very remarkable and good special effects, but... maybe the dish isn't there. I'll have to do my homework for you, Ray, and find out where it's been filmed.
1: Okay. Now, Disney Plus have got out a new series called The Bear.
2: Well, it's the final season. This series has been going for years.
1: Oh, okay.
2: I've never been really into it. It's about a very busy restaurant and all the things that go on behind the scenes at this restaurant amongst the people who work there and the people that go there. It's won Emmy Awards. It's won Golden Globes. It's a very renowned series. That's finishing. So the final season has just dropped on Disney Plus. I've never really watched it. Not really my thing, but I know there's a lot of fans out there, so I just thought I'd remind people, Ray, that The Bear final season is now on Disney Plus.
1: All right, fantastic. All right, Shane, good to talk to you, mate, and we will catch up again next week.
2: Cheers, Ray. Bye for now.
1: Shane A. Bassett talking movies.
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0: Good to have you back. More of the best bits of Good Morning EP with Ray Clark. 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
1: And to talk sport this morning, Bevo Bevan-Jones. How you going, Bevo?
2: Ray, great to be with you again, mate.
1: That's good. And listen, before we get into anything else, I want to talk about Tony Modra. It's so good to see he's okay.
2: Yeah, I think everyone held their breath last Thursday night when they heard the news about what had happened to Mods and horrible situation there. And thankfully, you know, the first responders were there and also his family, everyone, you know, thought on their feet. And thankfully, whilst it's been some nasty surgeries that he's gone through and he's probably going to have a few scars, most important thing is that he's okay. There's no brain damage. And hopefully he'll make a full recovery, which, you know, could have been far worse if it wasn't for those people.
1: Yeah, it's quite extraordinary that he managed to pull the truck over to the side of the road, you know, after being hit by this blooming tree.
2: Blows your way, doesn't it? And
1: it does.
2: To think that, yeah, you could be so clever in such a tricky situation is quite amazing, really. So, yeah, it's a credit to Mods for doing that. And like we said, thankfully he's okay. And, you know, even being a Port Adelaide supporter, I, like many people, were just a huge fan of him growing up, and just every week he'd just be taking hangers and kicking goals from ridiculous angles. And, you know, I think one day he kicked 13 goals after having a bender the night before. That just gives me away. So, I mean, obviously, I don't do that these days, but, yeah, it's just crazy what he used to do. And I've been lucky enough to meet him once before, and he's just such a humble and down-to-earth guy. And you hear all the stories from people as well, just saying how nice he is, and he's such a family man as well. So, yeah, thoughts with the family, and like you said, Ray, good to hear that he's, you know, making a reasonable recovery there.
1: Yeah. Another showdown. They seem to come around quite often, don't they?
2: Yeah. I was actually at the last showdown 2 months ago now. I can't believe how fast that's gone. And it was an incredible game. I think I might have talked about it. Port sort of felt like they had the game won, and then the Crows kicked that ridiculous goal from the boundary line to Braden Cook in the last 30 seconds. So I'm hoping it's going to be another close one. Everyone's predicting it's going to be a whitewash with the situation with the Crows pretty much at full strength and Port just so banged up at the moment after copping some big injuries last Saturday night in their loss to Collingwood. So, but you just never know these games, Ray. Every showdown's generally pretty close. I mean, there's been a few one-sided affairs, but most of them are pretty close. And, you know, Port's going to throw everything they can at the Crows, even though they're a bit undermanned. Know that Josh Carr will have them ready to go. So I'm expecting a big contest on Saturday night. I can't wait.
1: So you're backing the Crows?
2: I think the Crows will win, but obviously being a Port supporter, I hope it's the other way around. But, you know, the Crows have started to play some really good footy. They've won three in a row now against quality opponents in Melbourne, Geelong and the Bulldogs. So, yeah, they're playing really good footy at the moment. But like I said, you never know with showdowns. Port's going to have absolutely nothing to lose, and it's going to be like a final for them. So funny things have happened.
1: Fair enough. But so, I mean, sometimes, because being a WA man, there was, you know, you've got the Dockers and, of course, West Coast over there. And sometimes you jump ship when you have to. You know what I mean?
2: Yeah, that's right. You just never know. And those games are always so good as well to watch. The showdown ends and the derby, the derbies, as you're on the call them, are just such good contests. And I really hope that one day the AFL realise this and make these Thursday or Friday night blockbuster games, standalone games, instead of, you know, Saturday night or, you know, double headers on a Friday night. Just makes no sense to me. Even Victorians love these kind of games. So, yeah, hopefully one day there'll be some common sense there, right?
1: Yeah, fantastic. All right, Bevo, good to talk to you, mate, and we'll catch up again next week.
2: Look forward to it, mate.
1: That's Bevo talking sport.
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16: Hi there, Alana McIntyre here with the latest. The United States has launched strikes against Iran, targeting missile and drone storage facilities, as well as coastal radar sites, as Donald Trump accuses Iran of violating the ceasefire. The US Central Command describing today's action as a powerful response to yesterday's attack on a commercial Singaporean ship that was moving through the Strait of Hormuz. Energy Minister Chris Bowen says he hopes the war ends.
17: We want this dispute to come to a close so that the world can go back to normal, to much more normal arrangements. We again call on all sides to see this dispute resolved. We've seen some progress, some encouraging signs.
16: Back home, a teenager has been charged after another teen was allegedly kidnapped from a school in Melbourne. The 17-year-old girl was allegedly abducted from a high school in Springvale South yesterday morning and has since been taken to hospital. A 15-year-old boy will front court today. International aid and rescue workers are flooding Venezuela following two major earthquakes. At least 920 people are dead, over 3,000 hurt, and thousands are still missing. Briefly, a woman has died in a car crash north of Adelaide. Eels coach Jason Riles has saved a woman from a burning car south of Sydney. And the Queensland government is insisting the rowing at the 2032 Games is going ahead in Rockhampton, despite concerns about crocodiles.
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19: Ampol Hallett Place. 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Phone orders and takeaway.
16: Hawthorn have held on to beat GWS by 14 points at the G. The Giants also losing Max Krasowski. GWS coach Adam Kingsley confirming he's likely dislocated his patella.
20: We'll get that scanned and keep our fingers crossed. He's been really, really good for us. Again, I thought he started well, competing really well ahead of the ball.
16: This afternoon, Carlton meet West Coast at Marvel Stadium, and 20-year-old Australian Maya Joint has been drawn to face 44-year-old seven-time champ Serena Williams at Wimbledon in the first round.
18: 5CC Tide Times. 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

0: at 9:57 this evening, 0.61 of a metre for Franklin Harbour. We have a high tide at 1:37 this afternoon, 1.97 metres, a low tide at 10:29 this evening, 0.63 of a metre. For Coffin Bay, we have a high tide at 11:43 this morning, 1.38 metres, and a low tide at 7:11 this evening, 0.59 of a metre. For Streaky Bay, high tide 11:41 this morning, 1.84 metres, low tide 6:15 this evening of 0.75 of a metre. For Tumby Bay, high tide at 12:45 this afternoon of 1.8 metres and a low tide at 8:39 this evening, 0.71 of a metre. And for Port Lincoln, a high tide at 12:12 this afternoon, 1.62 metres and a low tide at 8:05 this evening of 0.62 of a metre.
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2: On the eastern air peninsula, a partly cloudy one today with a little bit of fog about this morning and some light winds becoming northeasterly, 15 to 20 kilometres per hour throughout the morning, with top temperatures in Cleve 16 and Kimber with a top of 15. On the lower air peninsula, a partly cloudy one with some easterly winds, 15 to 20 kilometres per hour, turning northeasterly this morning, with top temperatures in Coffin Bay 17, Cummins 16 and Port Lincoln with a top today of 15.
1: We've trimmed the fat, kept the funny, and this is what we're left with. Good morning, EP. The best bits for Port Lincoln better.
0: Hey, if you like quiz nights, stick around, because there's one coming up tonight, and Louise and Beeps will tell you about that soon. If you've got many subscriptions, you might be surprised as to how many you got. We'll talk about that too, subscription creep, I like to call it. And look, we've had a wonderful competition on air over the past few weeks. It's the 10K Cash Tracks, and the winner is being drawn on Monday. And I've had some brilliant callers, and I'll play a few of those for you. That's all coming up in this hour.

0: the breakfast buzz? No worries. We've rated the Good Morning EP Vault. Here's the best bits of Good Morning EP.
1: Now, the Benindi Community Learning Centre has got a quiz night coming up shortly, and Louise and Biebs are here to talk about it. Morning, guys.
2: How you going, Ray? All right?
1: Yeah, fantastic, fantastic. Good. Now, I love quiz nights, and of course, Biebs, you're a veteran, basically, aren't you?
2: Is that the good way of saying I'm old?
1: I wasn't going to say that, but now that you mention it.
2: Yeah, look, I don't feel it over 85, so I'm going all right.
1: Fantastic.
2: Thanks, Louise.
1: Let's get down to business, shall we? Tell us about this quiz night.
3: Okay, so it's been put on by a great bunch of mothers and one grandmother who are all part of the centre or the school. So it's on at the Port Lincoln Bowling Club this Saturday night, which is the 27th of June, 6:30 arrival for a 7 p.m. sharp start.
1: Now, I know what a lot of people want to know. Prizes. What have you got?
3: We have lots. And just so you know, we are raising money for an equipment shed for our school.
1: Okay.
3: At the moment, we don't really have anything that's purpose built for it. So this is going to be going, anything we raise for this night will go towards that. So first prize for the night, we have a wheelbarrow full of goodies valued at over $700.
1: Ooh.
3: Second prize valued at over $500.
1: Okay, then.
2: It's amazing the amount of work these guys have done to get these prizes. Just, they're some of the best prizes I've heard of in a quiz night. Really is. And I've done a lot of them. And the prizes are amazing.
3: Okay. We also do have two, maybe three meat raffles. That's yet to be confirmed. Mm-hmm. So there'll be like lucky squares on the night that you can purchase a lucky square for $2 to go towards those meat raffles, which will be drawn. You can take them home, or if not, come back the next day, I think, to collect. I believe that they will be frozen. So there's also numerous games throughout the night with numerous prizes and lots of giveaways as well. So we also have a prize for best dressed.
1: Now, when you say best dressed, is that best looking dress or something a little bit strange?
3: So our theme is how bright are you?
1: Oh, okay.
3: Yeah, and op shop bright. So, so the brighter the better.
1: Oh, well, you can go a bit of fun with that, can't you?
2: Yes, you certainly can, and it's going to be a lot of fun through that. We've got, as Louise said, we've got a lot of games. We've got lots of rounds happening and those sort of things. We also, as being the quiz master, what I love about these is that we're raising money, so I can rip as much money off the people coming as I can. And we'll have ladies running. We're going to have fines on the night, so people bring a lot of coins, gold coins. Yep. We want gold coins, mainly $2, but we'll take dollars. And we're going to have lots of fines for smart answers and all those sort of things, and just I'll come up with anything I can think of to find, especially if I know the people, they're in real trouble.
1: Okay, so bring cash.
2: Yes.
1: And you can still use your cards because of the full bar, that sort of thing.
2: Absolutely.
1: And tickets are online, is that right?
3: Yeah, so tickets are available up until midday on Saturday online. Yep. If anybody is having trouble accessing, I believe they can go on to community page for the radio. I believe it's on the website. There's a QR code that you scan. Tickets are $15. And if you're having trouble, you can call Renee. I can hand out her number. She's given me permission for that, which is 0419 845 615.
1: All right, fantastic. So that's happening Saturday, 27th of June, 6:30 p.m. for a 7 p.m. start at the Port Lincoln Bowling Club.
3: Yes.
2: Yeah, mate, we want to get as many people as we possibly can, because these small community centres, learning centres, they really find it hard. They don't get the support all the big places do. So anybody that can come. We've got quite a good number of teams so far, but we can fit more in, can't we?
3: Yeah,
2: can't
3: we have got to have a really good turnout.
2: Always fit in more. We'll fit some, you know.
3: No, there's plenty more tables.
2: The people
3: to
2: don't
3: fill.
2: Like, we'll put in the corner. But you won't get as fined as much if you go in the corner.
3: It is an 18-plus event, though, so no children. Yeah. You can, when you order your tickets online, if you want. We are also selling platters that will be made up prior, and we will have a little bit of an excess of those available on the night for purchase as well.
2: Just don't forget the silent auction, too. We've got a silent auction as well happening. What's the main prize of the silent auction?
3: Okay, so the main prize of the silent auction has been donated by Lincoln Mower and Motorcycle, and it is a battery-powered blower and chainsaw, and it's valued at about $930.
1: Ooh, I wouldn't mind that myself. That sounds like a great prize.
2: I don't want it. It means work.
3: And lots of others, ones that, you know, on the night as well, smaller ones. Yeah. But we also are going to have availability to do direct deposit to the school's bank account if people don't have the money, and we'll be able to give the BSB an account number on the night for that. And even if people don't have enough coin to, you know, participate in the games during the night and they want $10, they can deposit $10 to the school account and we'll give them a, like a $10 credit towards games and that during the night. So we're just trying to make
2: they've
3: it
2: got it soft,
3: easy
2: haven't
3: and accessible
1: sure
3: for
1: have.
3: Everybody. Yeah,
1: that's
3: yeah.
1: amazing. All yeah. right. Well, well done.
2: We want to make it really easy for everyone to give their money.
1: Okay.
3: Yeah, we want to take it.
1: Yeah. Sound
3: we
1: like the government
3: raise
1: now.
3: That money.
2: Yeah.
3: Yeah.
2: No, we're nicer than that.
1: Yeah. All right, Louise and Biebs. Hope that Saturday night is fantastic.
3: Yep.
1: And as I said, it all gets underway at 6:30 at the Port Lincoln Bowling Club. Louise and Biebs, thanks for your time.
3: Thank
2: thanks, Ray.
3: Thank you so much, Ray.
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2: 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But when you add them all up, you might be surprised. I'll talk about that for you shortly. And look, a little later this hour, we've had a wonderful competition, 10K Cash Tracks. We're drawing a winner, $10,000, on Monday. And I've had so many wonderful callers. I'll play a few of those for you coming up before midday. Stick around.
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1: Do you have any idea how many apps you subscribe to? There might be more than you think, and you could be suffering from a little thing called subscription creep and not even know about it. Think about it for a moment. How many subscriptions do you have? Netflix, Google services, maybe a VPN, Spotify, etc. It goes on and on. Now, many of these don't cost much, but when you add them up, it can be a bunch of money. Now, how many actually give you good value? I know I'm getting extra space on my Google Drive because I needed it at one time, but now I'm sure I'm below the free limit, so why am I paying for it? It's a good question. It's out of sight and so out of mind. However, I do get a reminder in my email on occasion that I've just been billed for it, so I must get rid of that. Now, how about a gym subscription? Do you still use the gym? It's usually very good at the beginning. Make the most of it, but after a while, that sort of drops back and it may not be worth it anymore. Adobe went to a subscription service several years back, and that's not cheap. In fact, many app makers are moving to a subscription model because it gives them better cash flow. Not as much money, but it keeps on coming in, and people are happier to pay a small amount monthly to subscribe rather than paying the big bucks to buy the program outright, which is great. It means that you can use all these great programs for a small monthly payment that you may not have been able to afford to buy the program outright. And it'll always be up to date under subscriptions. So subscriptions have their place, but keeping track of them is a little hard, especially if you've got quite a few. It's a good idea to have a document somewhere with all your subscriptions so you can see it as a whole, and you can easily add them up to give you a single cost, which might actually surprise you. The other benefit is that you may see the odd one or two that you really don't need anymore. I know I've got at least two. I don't need my Google Drive account so much anymore, and I've got an AI account as well, which I really don't use anymore. So get rid of them and start saving.
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1: Our 10K cash tracks has been a fantastic promotion. It's all over now. We'll draw a winner come Monday. But I did ask many of the potential winners what they would do with $10,000. Have you ever smelt cash?
2: Yes, it's amazing.
1: It's a great smell, isn't it? What would you do with $10,000?
2: Oh, well, I'm actually in the process of buying my first home, so that would help me a lot.
1: That really would help a lot.
3: Probably go on a holiday, I reckon.
1: Holiday? Anywhere in particular?
3: Anywhere.
1: Just get out of here.
3: Be good, yeah.
1: Now, Debbie, $10,000, what would you do with that?
4: Probably go on a holiday.
5: I think I'll still love to put it towards the family holiday.
1: Look, if you won it, what do you think you'd do with the money?
5: Holiday. Maybe a holiday, I think.
3: Go on a holiday, I reckon.
4: Go on a holiday. I'd probably put it towards a holiday, a family holiday.
5: Holiday with farmers, so if we got 5 minutes, it'd be nice to go away for a few days.
6: Well, I don't think I'd go on a holiday. I might do some maintenance jobs around, like painting, etc.
1: Oh, that's very sensible of you.
5: Upgrade the car.
1: What would you do with 10 grand, mate?
3: Get myself a new electric wheelchair.
7: Oh, yeah, look, I've got a wife and kids, so yeah. I probably wouldn't see too much of it.
1: That makes sense. I can relate to that in a big way. Are you going to go on a holiday with that money?
4: Absolutely. I've actually got one booked.
1: Do you need $10,000, mate?
8: Yeah, it would help a retired old truckie do a bit more caravanning, probably.
9: Might take the wife out for dinner, I reckon.
1: That's one expensive dinner, mates.
9: Yeah, I might spend a dollar on it.
1: What denominations would you like it in? Would you like it in 20s, 10s, 50s?
9: Look, 10s sounds good.
1: That'd be a lot of money, wouldn't it?
9: Would, mate, yeah.
1: Physically, you could just, like, throw it up on your bedroom or it'd be money going everywhere.
9: That'd be a good idea. My 3-year-old girl would love to play with that, yeah.
1: And me. What would you do with 10 grand, Mick?
10: No idea.
1: Honest, I like it. What would you do with 10 grand, mate?
11: I reckon I'd go to the beef bakery and buy a chicken burger.
1: Nothing like a nice little plug. Have you got any friends that might hit you up for a loan if you win $10,000?
12: Probably.
1: Well, if they don't, let me know, because I can use a loan. Congratulations to everyone who entered. We'll be drawing the winner on Monday. Good luck.
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18: Hi there, Alana McIntyre here with the latest. The US has launched powerful strikes on Iran in response to a drone attack on a cargo ship in the Strait of Hormuz. The United States targeting Iranian missile and drone storage facilities, as well as coastal radar sites. Donald Trump saying Iran has violated the ceasefire.
19: I don't like the fact that they took a shot yesterday, actually four. We knocked down three at a ship. Not an allied ship, but a ship, a very expensive ship. It was fine, but it took a little beating. They shouldn't be doing that.
18: A 17-year-old has allegedly been abducted from a high school in Melbourne by another teenager. The girl was taken to hospital and a 15-year-old boy has been charged over the incident at Springvale South yesterday morning. Frightening scenes for residents south of Brisbane overnight, where an armed man was shot by police in Logan. The man has been airlifted to hospital in a stable condition. Queensland police are investigating after a 12-year-old boy who can't swim was allegedly thrown into a lake in Brisbane South by a teenager. A 44-year-old woman has died in a car crash north of Adelaide. Eels coach Jason Riles has rescued a woman from a burning vehicle south of Sydney. A light plane has crashed into Beijing's tallest building, with police apparently preventing some people from taking photos. And June heat records in England are being smashed for a third day in a row.
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0: Just to check that if there's any more damage, hopefully not. I think he might have had one 4 years ago, same sort of thing from what I'm told, which he had surgery on. So we'll get that scanned and keep our fingers crossed.
1: And Serena Williams is facing an Australian less than half her age as she plays 20-year-old Maya Joint in the first round of Wimbledon.
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3: On West Coast waters, northeasterly winds 15 to 20 knots with seas below 1 metre, increasing to 1 to 1.5 metres offshore. The swell southwesterly to 2 metres. Central coast waters, northeasterly winds 15 to 20 knots with seas around 1 metre, increasing to 1 to 1.5 metres in the west. The swell southwesterly 2 to 2.5 metres. Finally, on Spencer Gulf waters, northeasterly winds 10 to 15 knots with winds reaching up to 20 knots south of Cow to Wallaroo later on this evening with seas below 1 metre. The swell south to southwesterly below 1 metre, increasing to 1 to 1.5 metres south of Cow to Wallaroo.
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3: On the west coast, a partly cloudy one today with a slight chance of a shower west of Nullarbor, most likely in the late afternoon and evening, with a near zero chance of rain elsewhere, with some northeasterly winds 20 to 30 kilometres per hour, with top temperatures in Elliston 18 and Woodna with a top of 16. On the eastern Eyre Peninsula, a partly cloudy one with some light winds becoming northeasterly 15 to 20 kilometres per hour throughout the day, with top temperatures in Cleve 16 and Kimber with a top of 15. Finally, on the lower Eyre Peninsula, a partly cloudy one with some easterly winds 15 to 20 kilometres per hour turning northeasterly throughout the day. Top temperatures in Coffin Bay 17, Cummins 16 and Port Lincoln with a top today of 15.
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0: Backman Turner Overdrive on 5CC on your Saturday afternoon. G'day everyone, it's Riz here hanging out with you for another couple of hours getting you, well, hopefully just letting you enjoy and relax and kick out on your weekend before maybe your local sport kicks off. Well, got all your favourites on the way. Some great news about this lady.
1: Never mind, I'll find someone like you. I wish nothing but the best.
0: Of course, that is Adele, who's been very, very quiet over the last couple of years. But there is a bit of noise. There's a little bit of a rumour going around that Adele is back in the recording studio. So stay tuned. There'll be some more information that comes out about this one in the coming weeks. But that song, Someone Like You, is coming up for you inside of about 10 minutes right here on 5CC.
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3: 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Arms to the left of me, jokers to the right. 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

0: Dabba on 5WC on your Saturday afternoon, and well, I am getting very, very excited. I'm sure there's quite a few of you getting very, very excited. The Eyre Peninsula would be absolutely split in half, as is the whole state of South Australia, when a showdown comes along, and it's happening tonight from 7 o'clock. I never need an excuse to play this bit of audio. Oh, take me back to that moment. That was, of course, what happened in the last showdown when the Crows got the Chockies by a point, and I'm sure we're going to be set for a cracking showdown. I know on paper it looks like the Crows should get a comfortable win here, but this is a showdown. This is a showdown. Anything can happen. In the selection space, of course, Port have got some big outs and big ins. So Brandon Zirk Thatcher comes in, Mitch Zadow, Jacob Weir, Ollie Wines, and Dante Vizentini. So some big ins there for the Power. Asava Radigalia, the big one that went out. He was on record pace last week before doing his knee. Ewan McKinley goes out injured. Todd Marshall, Harrison Ram, and Tom Cochran have all been dropped. And for the Crows, will they bring in Isaac Cumming and Josh Worrell? It's the first time they've had all of their big key defenders available, so someone had to make way for Josh Worrell. It has been Nick Murray. And then Wayne Miller, with a little bit of an injury, will be out of the showdown. That's actually a massive out for the Crows, considering the form he is in. It stinks of an upset. Port are due to win one. It stinks of an upset. They usually win one apiece. Crows won the first one, so don't be surprised if the Power win this one. Tonight, 7 o'clock. At the home of footy, the Adelaide Oval.
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0: Wicked Wild on 5CC on your Saturday afternoon. G'day, it's Riz here hanging out with you for the next couple of hours playing all of your favourites. I love this song. Clowns to the left of me, jokers to the right, here I am stuck in the middle with you. What is it from Reservoir Dogs? Billy Super Sounds of the 70s? Well, this one from Steelers Will, which was back in 1973, is, of course, coming up for you after all your news and sport at 1 here on 5CC.
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1: 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National news now.
9: I'm John Fabris. Iran claims it's unleashed assaults on US military bases in response to America's strikes, retaliating an attack on a commercial ship in the Strait of Hormuz. Security expert Hal Kempfer telling Fox there could be a return to full hostilities.
10: There is this sort of tip-for-tap sort of thing going back and forth. We saw that before with the previous ceasefire.
9: A new 4.9 magnitude shock has hit off the northern coast of Venezuela, where a double quake catastrophe struck 2 days earlier. Casualties tipped to exceed 10,000.
2: Australian consular officials are working hard to identify any Australians impacted.
9: Federal Minister Chris Bowen today. At least 250 deaths in Europe's ongoing heatwave. The UK with its hottest June day on record. Researcher Theodore Keeping summing up his findings on DW News.
11: Just in the last 50 years, this heatwave, which is record-breaking, has gone from an event that we would never expect to experience to an event that we would expect to happen multiple times in our lifetime.
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13: Carlton and West Coast kick off Super Saturday at Marvel. Eagles coach Andrew McWalter

0: to play on that side of the ball, and they're clearly controlling the ball more than they did since Fraser took over. They're averaging 102 uncontested marks, which is AFL 1.
1: Collingwood faces Richmond at the MCG, while the Crows and Power do battle tonight in the showdown. Hawthorn has solidified its spot in the top four with a 14-point win over the Giants last night at the G. Coach Sam Mitchell says they still haven't reached their full potential.
2: The best when it matters, like, they are good teams, and we haven't felt like we've quite played at that level consistently. We've had periods of it. There was a 10 or 15 minute period in this game where you're like, wow, that's top level footy.
1: And we'll find out today who the Socceroos will face in the round of 32 at the World Cup. Group G action underway between New Zealand and Belgium, while Egypt is facing off against Iran, the winner of the group to take on the Aussies next Saturday morning. That's sport. I'm Harrison Preeve.
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4: On the west coast, a partly cloudy one today with a slight chance of a shower west of Nullarbor, most likely in the late afternoon and evening, with a near zero chance of rain elsewhere with some northeasterly winds, 20 to 30 kilometres per hour, with top temperatures in Elliston 18 and Woodner with a top of 16. On the eastern Eyre Peninsula, a partly cloudy one with some light winds becoming northeasterly, 15 to 20 kilometres per hour throughout the day, with top temperatures in Cleve 16 and Kimber with a top of 15. Finally, on the lower Eyre Peninsula, a partly cloudy one with some easterly winds, 15 to 20 kilometres per hour, turning northeasterly throughout the day. Top temperatures in Coffin Bay 17, Cummins 16, and Port Lincoln with a top today of 15.
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0: Rod Stewart on 5CC on your Saturday afternoons. Now, of course, we just had a massive week gone. Well, this was some big news, some sad news, that one of our greatest Australian artists of all time has basically pulled up stumps and is retiring. It is this guy here. We love him, the great man, Darryl Braithwaite, of course. He's got one song in particular that tends to come around during horse racing season. That song, As the Days Go By, is coming up for you very, very soon. But yeah, he's calling time on his live performances. So he just says that it's just becoming too much, and it's becoming, you know, it's a bit of a health-related thing. I mean, the guy is 77 years of age, so it's fair enough that the great Darryl Braithwaite is pulling up stumps, but what a career he's had. I'm not sure that means he's going to finish off, if he is ever going to, you know, not perform new songs or anything like that, or record anything new, but it just means that in terms of seeing him live, it will be no longer. So, massive shout out. We love Darryl Braithwaite, and it's coming up for you very, very soon here on 5CC.
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0: Alrighty, put your pants back on. The song has finished. That is Daddy Cool's Eagle Rock here on 5 at Double C for your Saturday afternoon. I hope everyone is having a good one so far. Hey, just a reminder as well, Share on Air 2026. We'll be back Monday morning with auction number 3. Good one for the tradies, this one. 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So get yourself registered, and then Monday morning, look out for Share on Air for auction number 3. All the details, everything you need to know, 5cc.com. 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
11: I'm John Fabris. Iran and America are exchanging military strikes and accusations. The other side violated a 10-day-old ceasefire. Security expert Hal Kemfer telling Fox Iran restarted it by attacking a Singapore-flagged cargo ship in the Strait of Hormuz.
12: They're basically reasserting themselves, but it's a stark violation. It is absolutely unambiguous within the MOU that that is something that's not permitted.
11: Earthquake search and rescue teams in Venezuela have been shaken by a new 4.9 magnitude shock off the country's coast. Scientist Dr. Ross Stein explaining how a fault line funneled the earlier twin quakes towards the capital.
13: Both ruptures went toward Caracas. So even though the epicenter is 100 miles from Caracas, the end of the rupture is actually very close to it.
11: And ancient lotus plants cultivated from seeds buried underground for 800 years are in full bloom in China's capital, Beijing. They're attracting tourists from across the world.
1: Your sport now.
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8: AFL action underway at Marvel. At last check, it's Carlton leading West Coast by 27 points in the second term. Scott Pendlebury returning for Collingwood's clash with Richmond at the MCG. The Pies sitting just outside the top 10, and coach Craig McRae is aware they're at a critical point of the season.
14: We just want to keep progressing. I think we've got a little bit of a build of momentum in the last 7 to 10 days post the bye. We just want to get ourselves moving, and we've got an opportunity this week to grow again. We saw some nice connection stuff inside 50 in the third quarter. It's really important for us. And then in the last quarter, we didn't.
8: 4-10 the Crows to lock horns in the showdown. And the Socceroos switching their focus to next Saturday's round of 32 clash at the FIFA World Cup. The Aussies booking their place in the knockout stage following yesterday's goalless draw against Paraguay. Defender Aziz Bajic says they're ready for a high-stakes battle.
15: You know, the mentality has to stay the same, and that's to go out and train hard, and everyone's going to press their claims because everyone wants to play again.
8: The Aussies will face the winner of Group G, which is currently Egypt. That's sport. I'm Harrison Preeb.
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0: On the west coast, a partly cloudy one today with a slight chance of a shower west of Nullarbor, most likely in the late afternoon and evening, with a near zero chance of rain elsewhere, with some northeasterly winds 20 to 30 kilometres per hour, with top temperatures in Elliston 18 and Woodner with a top of 16. On the eastern Eyre Peninsula, partly cloudy one with some light winds becoming northeasterly 15 to 20 kilometres per hour throughout the day, with top temperatures in Cleve 16 and Kimber with a top of 15. Finally, on the lower Eyre Peninsula, partly cloudy one with some easterly winds 15 to 20 kilometres per hour turning northeasterly throughout the day. Top temperatures in Coffin Bay 17, Cummins 16 and Port Lincoln with a top today of 15.
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0: John Lennon on 5AA on your Saturday afternoons. Now, of course, NAIDOC week is right around the corner, kicking off in July. July 5 is when the official week begins, and you can find all the info on what's happening in Port Lincoln on the Port Lincoln NAIDOC Committee Facebook page. They've got the big event page there with everything that is happening throughout that week. But there is also an event happening at Tumby Bay. Now, this one's happening on July the 1st, a NAIDOC community event at the Tumby Bay Community Centre. All the info, District Council of Tumby Bay on Facebook. We love a bit of Hole and Oates, and this one is coming up for you inside of 10 right here on 5CC.
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0: See for your Saturday afternoon. Hope everyone's having a good one. Gearing up for what is going to be a massive showdown tonight at the Adelaide Oval. Very, very excited for this one. Of course, Showdown 60 as well, and they always deliver. So it's going to be an absolute belter. Some big ins, some big outs for both sides, so we'll wait and see how it all unfolds. 7 o'clock tonight. Hey, coming up, we got this one from the Eurythmics and Aretha Franklin here on 5CC.
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0: Pete Shelley on 5CC for your Saturday afternoon. Hope everyone is having a cracking weekend. No matter what you are doing, if you want to keep up to date with everything going on across our region, 5CC.com, our community calendar, has got you covered. There's a great quiz night happening at the Port Lincoln Bowling Club for Panindi School. Check that one out. Now, coming up after 3 o'clock, we've got This Week in Music. Kicks off with this one from Dragon. That's all coming up after all the latest in news and sport at 3. Have a good one, everyone. I'll catch you tomorrow.
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10: I'm John Fabris. Iran spreading word it's striking at US military bases in the Middle East, countering America's targeting of drone and missile storage spots. Retired Colonel Cedric Layton telling CNN Iran's playing with fire.
11: It's a significant escalation, and it's something that could very well spiral out of control if it's not contained.
10: Astonishing scenes from earthquake-smashed Venezuela, including a baby wrapped in a blanket pulled alive from building rubble. Former U.S. Emergency Management official Mark Naveau credits poor building standards for the extent of damage
12: What we see is a tremendous amount of damage because of unreinforced masonry buildings. And we're talking about in a very dense area, Caracas and the adjacent portions of that area of Venezuela.
10: And around 12,000 properties at Logan in southeast Queensland lost power overnight due to copper thieves cutting through an 11,000-volt cable that started a fire in the Browns Plains substation.
4: Your sport now. E-Delilly Engineers for locally made field bins and silos.
13: Carlton is cruising against West Coast up by 32 points a short time ago in the third quarter at Marvel. Richmond regains Ryan Mantle and Jack Ross for its clash with Collingwood at the MCG. Coach Adam Uzay says they're hunting a response after a rough outing against the Roos.
14: It was just an ugly game of footy and we don't want to play that way. Like our offence, we just were scattered a bit on offence, but we used a lot of our energy on defence.
13: To the FIFA World Cup, where Belgium is leading New Zealand 3-0 in the second half. It's one apiece between Egypt and Iran. Earlier, Spain finishing top of Group H with a 1-0 win over Uruguay. France down Norway 4-1. Senegal smashed Iraq 5-0. Cape Verde in Saudi Arabia playing out a goalless draw. And Melbourne Vixens to battle West Coast Fever for a spot in the Super Netball Grand Final. The Vixens have lost four games in a row, but captain Kate Maloney telling 10 they're building.
15: Definitely take some positives from the past few weeks. There's some things we can take from those games. We had some great form early in the season and I know this group has a lot of experience.
13: At Sport, I'm Harrison Preeb.
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16: Starting off in Arno Bay, the low tide at 9.57 at 0.61 metres, the high tide at 25 past 3 tomorrow morning at 0.88 metres. Over to Coffin Bay, the low tide at 9.58 tonight at 0.57 metres, the high tide at 1.07 tomorrow morning at 0.59 metres. To Franklin Harbour, the low tide at 11.52 at 0.66 metres, the high tide at 4.42 tomorrow morning at 0.91 metres. At Streaky Bay, the low tide at quarter past 6 tonight at 0.75 metres, the high tide at 10.58 at 1.09 metres. Tatumbi Bay, the low tide at 8.39 at 0.71 metres, the high tide at 1.56 tomorrow morning at 0.92 metres. And in Port Lincoln, the low tide at 5 past 8 tonight at 0.62 metres, the high tide at 1.46 tomorrow morning at 0.83 metres.
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16: On the west coast, continuing partly cloudy with a chance of showers west of the Nullarbor, north and northeasterly winds to 30 kilometres per hour. Around about 16 to 19 degrees for the day, getting down to about 9 degrees tonight. On the eastern air peninsula, continuing partly cloudy with northeasterly winds and then becoming northeasterlies to 20 kilometres per hour later tonight. Daytime temps around 16 degrees, heading into around 8 degrees tonight. And to the lower EP, partly cloudy, northeasterly winds to 20 kilometres per hour. Day temps around 16 degrees, overnight temps around 8.
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29: The show with a reason for every song we play is underway, and Duran Duran had their first number one hit single in America this week back in 1984. That's why they're our feature artist. There's a defining moment that features Madonna, but will play a completely different artist. We'll also catch up with Brian Cannon from Pseudo Echo. The Aussie Top 5 recap is from June 22, 1987, and we'll check everybody on the birthday list later on. In fact, let's start with a trio of birthdays, shall we?

0: It's This Week in Music with a reason for every song we play. That's Duran Duran, our feature artist this week. The Aussie connection to their first American number one hit, The Reflex, is coming up next hour. We'll also update the latest music news for you. The Aussie Top 5 recap is from June 22nd, 1987, and our classic album double is a beauty. Synchronicity from The Police. It was their fourth British number one album this week back in 1983.
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0: Defining moments of beauty this week. It's for Madonna and it's all about her very first concert experience. Your first gig is one that lives with you forever. Mine was Uncanny X-Men and Pseudo Echo at the Kingborough Sports Centre in Hobart way back in the day. Madonna's was David Bowie.
16: Before I saw David Bowie live, I was your normal, dysfunctional, rebellious teenager from the Midwest. He has truly changed my life. I've always had a sentimental attachment to David Bowie, not just because I grew up with his music, but it's because it's the first rock concert that I ever saw. And it was a major event in my life. I planned for months to go and see it. I was 15 years old. It was the end of the school year. And leading up to the week of the show, I begged my father, and he said, "I absolutely refuse over my dead body. You're not going there. That's where horrible people hang out." So my best friend spent the night at my house, and when we thought everyone was asleep, we snuck out of my window, which was no mean feat, as I was wearing my highest platform shoes and a long black silk cape. We couldn't drive, so we hitchhiked into Detroit, and I don't know who was scarier, the drivers that picked us up or us in our outfits. Anyways, we arrived at Cobo Hall, and the place was packed, and we fought our way to our seats. The show began, and I don't think that I breathed for 2 hours. It was the most amazing show that I'd ever seen, not just because the music was great, but because it was great theater. And here was this beautiful androgynous man just being so unconventional, defying logic and basically blowing my mind. I came home a changed woman, and my father was not sleeping. He knew exactly where I went, and he grounded me for the rest of the summer. But it was worth every minute.
0: Great defining moments. Madonna's first gig, David Bowie, this week in 1974. 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
17: Still don't know what I was waiting for, and my time was running wild, a million dead-end streets, and every time I thought I got it made, it seemed the taste was not

0: It's This Week in Music, there's Coldplay. 20 years ago this week, they set a record for concert attendance here in Australia at the Sydney Entertainment Centre. Now, compared to the venues we have nowadays and the concert crowds that are going to gigs all over the country, this seems like a piddling amount, but 12,490 people at the old Sydney Entertainment Centre. It's Jason Staveley here. Brian Canham from Pseudo Echo has a interesting part of history to talk about in the next 20 minutes or so. The Aussie Top 5 recap next hour is from June 22nd, 1987. And we've got a significant heavenly birthday to recall.
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16: I'm John Fabris. Victorian man's reportedly under arrest over the discovery of a 17-year-old girl's body in a suitcase in Thailand. The 46-year-old's alleged to be captured on CCTV entering his Pattaya hotel room with the girl. He was arrested at the main international airport in Bangkok. America's military bases in the Middle East are back on Iran's hit list as it retaliates against new US strikes. Retired Colonel Cedric Layton telling CNN, started up again over Iran attacking a commercial ship to exert its power over the Strait of Hormuz.
17: Could spark a major escalation and could result in a resumption of hostilities. I think the Iranians are definitely playing with fire.
16: And Europe's heat wave grinds on, reviving memories of the summer of 2022 when 60,000 people died. This man in London venting frustration to The Guardian.
18: If they know these things are going to happen with climate change, why don't they act now and do something rather than doing nothing and then just letting everyone suffer?
15: Your sport now.
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20: The Socceroos' round of 32 World Cup opponent will be Egypt, securing second spot in Group G. The Aussies looking to move past the knockout stage for the first time next Saturday. Defender Aziz Bayesh says they're ready to seize the opportunity.
21: We've always said we want to do something special with this group, and why can't it be us? I think we have a great opportunity. You know, we created this opportunity from our hard work.
20: AFL full-time at Marvel. Carlton's defeated West Coast by 53 points. Richmond is battling Collingwood at the MCG. Tigers coach Adam Uzay hoping for a ferocious showing against the Pies.
22: We've obviously had a good week on the training track. We want to put Collingwood into a contest, play with some flair on offence. So, yeah, like I said, hopefully we can translate what we did during the week this weekend against the Pies.
20: Well, Port and the Crows go toe-to-toe in the showdown. Switching codes, Melbourne Storm looking to climb up the NRL table tonight against Manly. And Oscar Piastri's had a solid start in the lead-up to F1's Austrian Grand Prix, finishing third in opening practice and second in P2. That's sport. I'm Harrison Freed.
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23: On West Coast waters, the northeasterly winds to 20 knots, seas below 1 metre, increasing to 1.5 metres offshore, the swell southwesterly to 2 metres. On central waters, the northeasterly winds to 20 knots, seas to 1.5 metres, decreasing to 1 metre throughout the day, then increasing to 1.5 metres later tonight, the swell southwesterlies to 2.5 metres. And on Spencer Gulf waters, northeasterly winds to 15 knots, reaching up to about 20 knots south of Cowell to Wallaroo later tonight, seas around 1 metre, the swell south to southwesterlies below 1 metre, increasing to 1.5 metres south of Cowell to Wallaroo.
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23: On the west coast, continuing partly cloudy with a chance of showers west of the Nullarbor. North and northeasterly winds to 30 kilometres per hour. Around about 16 to 19 degrees for the day, getting down to about 9 degrees tonight. On the eastern Eyre Peninsula, continuing partly cloudy with northeasterly winds and then becoming northeasterlies to 20 kilometres per hour later tonight. Daytime temps around 16 degrees, heading into around 8 degrees tonight. And to the lower EP, partly cloudy, northeasterly winds to 20 kilometres per hour. Day temps around 16 degrees, overnight temps around 8.
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27: The Aussie Top 5 recap is coming up this hour from June 22nd, 1987, alongside the latest music news. And as we get back to the music, here's another couple of names for our birthday list. Born this week, Jimmy Somerville and Richard Coles, both from Bronski Beat and the Communards. Here's Richard explaining how they met.
28: I was sort of amazed by Jimmy, really. I'd never met anybody like him before. I was a kind of middle-class, middle-English public school boy who was this diminutive, red-haired Glaswegian from a very tough working-class background. I immediately liked him. We had that attraction of opposites, I think. And then after about 6 months, I began to understand the words he was saying, and we became friends.
27: Fantastic. That's from a brilliant podcast series called Hit That Perfect Beat, the story of London Records. And here is Bronski Beat, Hit That Perfect Beat, on This Week in Music.

0: This week in Music's On, we could not let the heavenly birthday of George Michael pass us by this week. That was his final top 10 hit here in Australia. Amazing. Peaked at number 6 back in 2004.
1: I haven't been happy with fame since I was 22 because I hate the effect it has on friendships, on relationships, on your privacy. I hate it, all of it. But I love the fact that I've been given the ability to make music. And I'm a kind of slave to that.
0: Hard to believe. 10 years this Christmas since we lost George Michael. It's Jason Staveley here. The latest music news coming up in less than 15 minutes. And before the end of the show, a couple of tracks from Synchronicity from The Police. It's our classic album Double, which was sitting at number one in Britain on the album chart this week in 1983.
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0: This week in music, there's the Eagles, who were at number one in America this week with their album One of These Nights back in 1975. Lion Eyes was on that record. Here's Don Henley, who said that 2026 is most likely it for the Eagles, with an idea of what he might do in retirement.
1: I'm going to write my autobiography one of these days. I really want to do that, and I'm capable of doing it myself. But I'm not going to write a tawdry tell-all book, you know, that's already been done. I had 24 interesting years of life before the Eagles, and I would like to include a lot of the things about my hometown, you know, the history there, and how I got to California, and then, you know, a lot of things in the Eagles that we didn't talk about. But I would like to write that book for my children, if nothing else.
0: I also played you Whitney Houston, I Want to Dance with Somebody, which was the number one song in Australia this week in 1987. At the same time, her second album, Whitney, debuted at number one on the American album chart, the first woman in chart history to achieve that milestone in the States. Just incredible. It's Jason Staveley here. We'll check everybody on the birthday list next hour, give you a couple of tracks from Synchronicity from The Police. There's another track from our feature artist, Duran Duran.
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21: I'm John Fabris. Police in Thailand have arrested an Australian tourist over the death of a 17-year-old Thai girl whose body was found in a suitcase in Pattaya. She'd been captured on CCTV allegedly walking together with the 45-year-old suspect into his hotel room. Iran claims it's unleashed assaults on US military bases in response to America's strikes, retaliating an attack on a commercial ship in the Strait of Hormuz. Security expert Hal Kemford telling Fox there could be a return to full hostilities.
22: There is a sort of tit-for-tap sort of thing going back and forth. We saw that before with the previous ceasefire.
21: And American personnel are now in Venezuela for the search and rescue for survivors under earthquake rubble. Around 50,000 are missing. Former U.S. emergency official Mark Naveau praising America's response.
23: 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Two specialized rescue teams coupled with the power and the might of the United States military.
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24: The Socceroos are switching their focus to the round of 32 clash at the FIFA World Cup. The Aussies' next opponent's been locked in. It'll be Egypt next Saturday morning, our time in Dallas. Defender Aziz Bayich says they're ready for the high-stakes battle.
25: You know, the mentality has to stay the same, and that's to go out and train hard, and everyone's going to press their claims because everyone wants to play again.
24: And in AFL, Carlton's made it six straight under interim coach Josh Fraser, cruising past West Coast 117-64 at Marvel Stadium. Paddy Cripp starring with 31 disposals, 9 clearances and a goal. The skipper declaring footy is fun.
26: Paddy was going to, you know, to put ourselves back in, I suppose, a respectable position on the ladder to attack the back half is huge. And like you said, like, we got probably 40,000-45,000 here today of all Carlton supporters and junior bag around. Winning's fun, mate.
24: Speaking on Fox Footy, Collingwood and Richmond level at 15 apiece in the second term at the MCG, while the Power battles crosstown rivals, the Crows, in the showdown. That's sport. I'm Harrison Freve.
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27: On the west coast, continuing partly cloudy with a chance of showers west of the Nullarbor, north and northeasterly.

0: later tonight. Daytime temps around 16 degrees, heading into around 8 degrees tonight, and to the lower EP, partly cloudy, northeasterly winds to 20 kilometres per hour. Day temps around 16 degrees, overnight temps around 8.
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6: There's another track from Duran Duran, this week's feature artist, less than 10 minutes away. We'll also check off everybody on the birthday list and line up two tracks from the Police Synchronicity album. It was their fourth British number one this week back in 1983. It's our classic album double. Let's get back to the music with the Bee Gees, Barry Gibb, knighted by the then Prince Charles this week back in 2018. It's Night Fever on This Week in Music.

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0: This week in music, that's Simply Irresistible from Robert Palmer, a number one hit here in Australia. It was released this week in 88. In the UK, Robert's home, the best it could do was 44 on the chart.
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0: It's Duran Duran, who had their first American number one hit single this week back in 1984. Here's Nick Rhodes, reminiscing about how different and diverse the music business sounded back then.
8: It's interesting to me, you know, looking back at the period when we were coming up, how different everybody was. Yeah, there's a few years gap in it, but if you think ahead of us, Susie and the Banshees, The Cure, The Clash, still around. Obviously, the Pistols were pretty much gone by then. And then you look at the other artists that came out, The Smiths, Madonna, Prince, In Excess, and how radically different everybody sounded.
0: They're still going around, Duran Duran. In fact, have just released new music with Nile Rodgers, a song called Free to Love, which isn't too bad. I love this one. It's Ordinary World. Duran Duran, our feature artist, on This Week in Music.
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0: This week in music, well, a reason for every song we play. Nathan Followill, the drummer from Kings of Leon, is on our birthday list, as is the lead singer of the band we play next. And then we're into a couple of tracks from Synchronicity from The Police. It's our classic album double.
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0: This week in 1983, the Police had their fourth British number one album on their hands in Synchronicity. Great record. Every Breath You Take, the song that has an interesting background is on this record. Here's Andy Summers, Stuart Copeland and Sting talking about making the album.
4: We're doing Synchronicity and it was difficult. It was tense, you know.
5: I hate you.
4: We said we should get George Martin to come and produce us because he owned our studios and he was just across the valley there. And so I got the job to go and get George Martin. So I walked off in the blazing Montserrat heat. Knock on the door and he goes, I go, no, hello, how are you? I said, I just want to, you know, have a chat with you. You know, we're having some difficulty. In fact, it's like a screaming bitch fight. Oh, he says, right, yeah, I've seen that before. He said, well, let's have a cup of tea. What's going on? You know, I said, well, you know, it's a difficult part. We sort of hate each other, don't want to be together anymore. You know, he said, oh, yeah, I remember that. I've seen this, yeah. And it was like he waved his magic wand. He said, now, I think you should walk back over there. I think it's going to be all right. I went back down the valley, back up the street, and it was all right. We got to be very polite with each other. Oh, would you like to do that? Oh, yes, of course I'll do that. What, where would you like it? On the fourth fret or the fifth fret? Quite amazing. It was the Martin magic, I'm sure of it.
6: Every Breath You Take is the most played song in the history. And I'm very proud of my buddy, as he is very proud of that song. We have to give Andy an honorable mention because that guitar part that he came up with is his. You know, most of the guitar parts, Sting was a great guitar player, and he came up with Message in a Bottle, Bring on the Night, these incredible guitar parts, and only Andy could play them. But this one here, Sting brought in just these chords, like on a Hammond organ, like a Billy Preston kind of sound. And Andy said, look, hello, dude, we're a guitar band. So Andy took those chords, figured out the voicing, and came up with that dirdle, dirdle, dirdle, dirdle, dirdle, which is not easy to play.
7: There's an ambiguity about that song that is unusual. I mean, some people interpret that song as being a very romantic love song, or it's about a stalker watching. I don't contradict people in their individual interpretation of the song. I think it enriches the song, gives us its power. It's about both things.
0: Every Breath You Take is coming up in just a moment. Here's another one of the brilliant tracks on this album, King of Pain. Our classic album double, Synchronicity, from The Police on This Week in Music.

0: week in music, that's our classic album double, Synchronicity from The Police. The record was at number one this week in Britain in 1983. Every Breath You Take, King of Pain, Wrapped Around Your Finger, Synchronicity 2, all brilliant songs on the album. It's Jason Staveley here this weekend, checking everybody on our birthday list next.
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15: 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A spot in the Super Netball Grand Final is on the line with the Vixens battling the Fever in Melbourne. The Vixens have dropped their past four games, but captain Kate Maloney senses improvement.
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15: 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And Aussie Maya Joint has drawn childhood idol Serena Williams in the opening round at Wimbledon. The 23-time Grand Slam champion is making a comeback after nearly 4 years out of the sport.
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0: Big list. Let's get cracking on this. Happy birthday, Todd Rundgren. Todd Hunter from Dragon. Cyndi Lauper. Gary Beers from In Excess.

0: This week in music comes to a close with the B-52s as Cosmic Thing, the album that gave us Rome and Love Shack, came out this week in 1989. Now, coming out next weekend, Kylie will be our feature artist. We're going to talk with Roland Gift from the Fine Young Cannibals. Our top five recap comes from June 29, 1981. And on the 40th anniversary of Madonna's third album, True Blue, being released, it's our classic album double. Have a great rest of the weekend. Have a brilliant week. And thank you for listening.
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20: To tomorrow's forecast, and cloudy on the west coast with a high chance of showers, with a chance of a thunderstorm west of the Nullarbor, north and northeasterly winds to 35 kilometres per hour. Overnight temps around 9 degrees, with daytime temps getting between 16 and 20 degrees. On the eastern Eyre Peninsula, cloudy tomorrow with a medium chance of showers from the late morning, winds north and northeasterly to 25 kilometres per hour. Overnight temps around 8 degrees, getting to around 16 tomorrow. And to the lower EP, cloudy with a medium chance of showers from the late morning, northeasterly winds to 25 kilometres per hour. Overnight temps around 8 degrees, daytime temps around 16.
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12: To tomorrow's forecast, and cloudy on the west coast with a high chance of showers, with a chance of a thunderstorm west of the Nullarbor, north and northeasterly winds to 35 kilometres per hour. Overnight temps around 9 degrees, with daytime temps getting between 16 and 20 degrees. On the eastern Eyre Peninsula, cloudy tomorrow with a medium chance of showers from the late morning, winds north and northeasterly to 25 kilometres per hour. Overnight temps around 8 degrees, getting to around 16 tomorrow. And to the lower EP, cloudy with a medium chance of showers from the late morning, northeasterly winds to 25 kilometres per hour. Overnight temps around 8 degrees. Daytime temps around 16.
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15: To tomorrow's forecast, and cloudy on the west coast with a high chance of showers, with a chance of a thunderstorm west of the Nullarbor, north-northeasterly winds to 35 kilometres per hour. Overnight temps around 9 degrees, with daytime temps getting between 16 and 20 degrees. On the eastern Eyre Peninsula, cloudy tomorrow with a medium chance of showers from the late morning, winds north-northeasterlies to 25 kilometres per hour. Overnight temps around 8 degrees, getting to around 16 tomorrow. And to the lower EP, cloudy with a medium chance of showers from the late morning, north-easterly winds to 25 kilometres per hour. Overnight temps around 8 degrees, daytime temps around 16.
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0: Duran Duran are the feature artist this weekend, still going strong in 2026. Simon Le Bon knows why.
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9: To tomorrow's forecast, and cloudy on the west coast with a high chance of showers, with a chance of a thunderstorm west of the Nullarbor, north and northeasterly winds to 35 kilometres per hour. Overnight temps around 9 degrees, with daytime temps getting between 16 and 20 degrees. On the eastern Eyre Peninsula, cloudy tomorrow with a medium chance of showers from the late morning, winds north and northeasterly to 25 kilometres per hour. Overnight temps around 8 degrees, getting to around 16 tomorrow. And to the lower EP, cloudy with a medium chance of showers from the late morning, northeasterly winds to 25 kilometres per hour. Overnight temps around 8 degrees. Daytime temps around 16.
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1: So on the text line, Lisa J of Goolwa Beach. She says, good afternoon, Chris. I hope your day is going well. 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And then I thought, well, actually, you're the only one that calls me a genius. So why wouldn't I show up for that every week? 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So have I, Lisa. So I understand. 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
10: To tomorrow's forecast, and cloudy on the west coast with a high chance of showers, with a chance of a thunderstorm west of the Nullarbor, north and northeasterly winds to 35 kilometres per hour. Overnight temps around 9 degrees, with daytime temps getting between 16 and 20 degrees. On the eastern air peninsula, cloudy tomorrow with a medium chance of showers from the late morning, winds north and northeasterlies to 25 kilometres per hour. Overnight temps around 8 degrees, getting to around 16 tomorrow. And to the lower EP, cloudy with a medium chance of showers from the late morning, northeasterly winds to 25 kilometres per hour. Overnight temps around 8 degrees. Daytime temps around 16.
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4: To tomorrow's forecast, and cloudy on the west coast with a high chance of showers, with a chance of a thunderstorm west of the Nullarbor, north and northeasterly winds to 35 kilometres per hour. Overnight temps around 9 degrees, with daytime temps getting between 16 and 20 degrees. On the eastern Eyre Peninsula, cloudy tomorrow with a medium chance of showers from the late morning, winds north and northeasterly to 25 kilometres per hour. Overnight temps around 8 degrees, getting to around 16 tomorrow. And to the lower EP, cloudy with a medium chance of showers from the late morning, northeasterly winds to 25 kilometres per hour. Overnight temps around 8 degrees. Daytime temps around 16.
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0: Duran Duran are the feature artist this weekend, still going strong in 2026. Simon Le Bon knows why.
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0: Duran Duran are the feature artist this weekend, still going strong in 2026. Simon Le Bon knows why.
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1: Who better to talk to from Cancer Council SA than the Senior Manager for Prevention, Christine Morris. 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
14: For the West Coast today, partly cloudy, light winds. Elliston getting up to 16. Woodner expecting 15. For the Eastern Eyre Peninsula, partly cloudy, slight chance of a shower with light winds. Clipper both expecting 14. The Lower Eyre Peninsula, partly cloudy, medium chance of showers with light winds. Coffin Bay expecting 16. Cummins and Port Lincoln both getting up to 15.
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2: For the West Coast today, partly cloudy, light winds. Ellerston getting up to 16. Woodner expecting 15. For the Eastern Air Peninsula, partly cloudy, slight chance of a shower with light winds. Clipper both expecting 14. The Lower Air Peninsula, partly cloudy, medium chance of showers with light winds. Coffin Bay expecting 16. Cummins and Port Lincoln both getting up to 15.

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0: 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National news now.
7: Morning, Alana McIntyre here with the latest. Australians are in for a drenching this week with heavy rainfall expected for parts of Victoria, New South Wales and southwest Queensland. Over the next 7 days, two rain bands will be moving across the nation and they could bring accumulated falls between 50 to 100 millimetres. The Australian government is cracking down further on social media giants that are not complying with the world first under 16s ban. The Albanese government is going to double the maximum penalty for breaches by tech giants, with an announcement expected today. Tensions continue to flare between the US and Iran over the Strait of Hormuz. Tehran says it's launching strikes against American military sites in the Middle East, while the US says it has detected a couple of drones that did not reach their intended targets. Meantime, Israel has launched a drone attack in southern Lebanon a day after agreeing to withdraw some troops. Fears the death toll from the Venezuela earthquake will continue to climb as it passes 1,400. CARE International's Catalina Vergas has told the BBC many locals are sleeping on the streets.
8: Most of them set up by the communities in public parks and public spaces.
7: ABS data shows housing supply is failing to keep up with migration in each major state. Shark spotting drones are going to be used all year round to monitor 70 beaches across Sydney. And new research shows two in three Australians are happy to buy imperfect-looking fruit or veg to save money.
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7: The Magpies have beaten the Tigers by 34 points, moving back into the wild card spots. Adam Uze says they still have a lot to play for this season.
9: We've got to finish the season off the right way. We've got guys coming back. We had, I think, 10 or 11 AFL listed playing in the VFL today. We'll have a few more. So pressure for spots is going to be or start to rise.
7: The Power beat the Crows by 26 points at Adelaide Oval, and Carlton have made it six straight. They thrashed West Coast by 53 points.
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10: Well, the West Coast today, partly cloudy, light winds. Ellerston getting up to 16. Woodner expecting 15. For the Eastern Air Peninsula, partly cloudy, slight chance of a shower with light winds. Clipper both expecting 14. The Lower Air Peninsula, partly cloudy, medium chance of showers with light winds. Coffin Bay expecting 16. Cummins and Port Lincoln both getting up to 15.
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0: Duran Duran are the feature artist this weekend, still going strong in 2026. Simon Le Bon knows why.
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1: So on the text line, Lisa J of Goolwa Beach. She says, good afternoon, Chris. I hope your day is going well. 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And then I thought, well, actually, you're the only one that calls me a genius. So why wouldn't I show up for that every week? 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So have I, Lisa. So I understand. 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
8: Good morning, Alana McIntyre here with the latest. Social media companies could soon face even larger fines if they don't comply with the country's world-first under-16s ban. With many young Aussies still able to access social media platforms, the Albanese government now wants to double the penalty on tech giants, making it closer to $100 million. Under the new laws, the eSafety Commissioner will also be given greater powers to gather information. Two rain bans are sweeping the country, bringing heavy falls to parts of Victoria, New South Wales and southwest Queensland this week. Over the next 7 days, we could see accumulated falls between 50 to 100 millimetres. The death toll from Venezuela's earthquakes has now passed 1,400. Crews are racing to find and save as many people as possible as the 72-hour window nears its end. Briefly, a man has been charged in Victoria after being found driving a vehicle with a young child strapped to his chest. More Australians are leaving the city, with the latest regional movers index hitting its highest level. Construction is set to begin within months on the Gold Coast on Australia's first wave pool resort. And Kylie and Madonna have teamed up for a sketch on the BBC with Graham Norton, the American singer confessing she was once a bit jealous of our Kylie.
9: Why?
10: Because she's so cute.
11: Thank you.
10: I think my my ex-husband at the time had a crush on her. I was like, I'll never be as beautiful as Kylie.
0: Your Sport now. 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
8: Power have dented the Crows' top four hopes, defeating their cross-city rivals by 26 points at Adelaide Oval. Port Adelaide coach Josh Carr says they understand how important their jumper is.
9: I'd be lying if I said that, you know, the external noise didn't have an influence on, I guess, your thought process, and that's me personally, and I've no doubt the players at the same time. I don't think you can ever underestimate us as a football club.
8: Collingwood defeated Richmond at the G, while the Blues beat the Eagles yesterday.
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11: Starting off in Arno Bay, the high tide at 154 at 1.87 metres. The low tide at 10.16 tonight at 0.55 metres. Over to Coffin Bay, the high tide at 231 at 1.41 metres. The low tide at quarter past 10 tonight at 0.52 metres. Franklin Harbour, the low tide happening right now at 0.87 metres. The high tide at 333 at 1.99 metres. At Streaky Bay, the high tide at 12 past 12 at 2.01 metres. The low tide at 6.35 at 0.68 metres. In Tumby Bay, the high tide at 1.24 at 1.89 metres. The low tide at 5 past 9 tonight at 0.6 metres. And in Port Lincoln, the high tide at 12.49 at 1.7 metres. The low tide at 25 past 8 tonight at 0.55 metres.
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12: For the West Coast today, partly cloudy, light winds, Ellerston getting up to 16, Woodner expecting 15. For the Eastern Air Peninsula, partly cloudy, slight chance of a shower with light winds, Clipper both expecting 14. The Lower Air Peninsula, partly cloudy, medium chance of showers with light winds, Coffin Bay expecting 16, Cummins and Port Lincoln both getting up to 15.
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25: The show with a reason for every song we play is underway, and Duran Duran had their first number one hit single in America this week back in 1984. That's why they're our feature artist. There's a defining moment that features Madonna, but will play a completely different artist. We'll also catch up with Brian Cannon from Pseudo Echo. The Aussie Top 5 recap is from June 22, 1987, and we'll check everybody on the birthday list later on. In fact, let's start with a trio of birthdays, shall we? Todd Hunter from Dragon has been celebrating this week, and here they are on This Week in Music.

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0: It's This Week in Music with a reason for every song we play. That's Duran Duran, our feature artist this week. The Aussie connection to their first American number one hit, The Reflex, is coming up next hour. We'll also update the latest music news for you. The Aussie Top 5 recap is from June 22nd, 1987, and our classic album double is a beauty. Synchronicity from The Police. It was their fourth British number one album this week back in 1983.
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19: Defining moments.
0: Defining moments of beauty this week. It's for Madonna, and it's all about her very first concert experience. Your first gig is one that lives with you forever. Mine was Uncanny X-Men and Pseudo Echo at the Kingborough Sports Centre in Hobart way back in the day. Madonna's was David Bowie.
23: Before I saw David Bowie live, I was your normal, dysfunctional, rebellious teenager from the Midwest. He has truly changed my life. I've always had a sentimental attachment to David Bowie, not just because I grew up with his music, but it's because it's the first rock concert that I ever saw. And it was a major event in my life. I planned for months to go and see it. I was 15 years old. It was the end of the school year. And leading up to the week of the show, I begged my father, and he said, "I absolutely refuse over my dead body. You're not going there. That's where horrible people hang out." So my best friend spent the night at my house, and when we thought everyone was asleep, we snuck out of my window, which was no mean feat, as I was wearing my highest platform shoes and a long black silk cape. We couldn't drive, so we hitchhiked into Detroit, and I don't know who was scarier, the drivers that picked us up or us in our outfits. Anyways, we arrived at Cobo Hall, and the place was packed, and we fought our way to our seats. The show began, and I don't think that I breathed for 2 hours. It was the most amazing show that I'd ever seen, not just because the music was great, but because it was great theater. And here was this beautiful, androgynous man just being so unconventional, defying logic and basically blowing my mind. I came home a changed woman, and my father was not sleeping. He knew exactly where I went, and he grounded me for the rest of the summer. But it was worth every minute.
0: Great defining moments. Madonna's first gig, David Bowie, this week in 1974. This is Changes on This Week in Music.

0: It's This Week in Music. There's Coldplay. 20 years ago this week, they set a record for concert attendance here in Australia at the Sydney Entertainment Centre. Now, compared to the venues we have nowadays and the concert crowds that are going to gigs all over the country, this seems like a piddling amount, but 12,490 people at the old Sydney Entertainment Centre. It's Jason Staveley here. Brian Canham from Pseudo Echo has an interesting part of history to talk about in the next 20 minutes or so. The Aussie Top 5 recap next hour is from June 22nd, 1987. And we've got a significant heavenly birthday to recall.
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0: This week in music, that's Fleetwood Mac. Mick Fleetwood is on our birthday list this week. We get to that in less than 2 hours. On the way very, very soon, another track from Duran Duran, our feature artist. That heavenly birthday we cannot ignore. And the Aussie Top 5 from June 22nd, 1987.
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13: National News, now. Good morning, Alana McIntyre here with the latest. Penalties on social media companies who fail to enforce Australia's under-16s ban are set to be doubled. With many Aussie teenagers still getting around the ban, the Albanese government wants to increase the penalty to $99 million on tech giants. The eSafety Commissioner will also be granted greater powers under the laws that are set to be introduced. Drones will be used year-round to spot sharks around Sydney. The announcement comes 2 weeks after Sydney mother Leah Stewart was attacked by a shark at Coogee Beach. 70 beaches will be monitored with drones to fly from dawn until dusk 365 days a year. A wet weekend and a wet week ahead for much of the country. Dean Naramore from the Weather Bureau has told the ABC plenty of areas are in for a drenching as two rain bands sweep the nation.
14: And those weather systems in WA are going to move into central and eastern Australia in the coming days, tap into some of that moisture across Queensland and New South Wales to bring widespread soaking rain to southern and eastern South Australia, all of Victoria, all of Tasmania, all of New South Wales and southern inland Queensland.
13: The death toll from Venezuela's earthquakes has now passed 1,400, and a new study shows that Gen Z men are living the healthiest lifestyles. Boomers are exercising the least out of the 2,000 men surveyed, and they're drinking more alcohol, while Gen Z and millennials are nearly three times as likely to feel stressed out.
9: Your sport now. 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
13: The Crows' hopes of the top four have been dented by the power. Adelaide coach Matthew Nix speaking after their Cross City rivals beat them by 26 points.
15: Yeah, I think if we go purely numbers, we're gonna go straight into stoppage. But the bigger picture, just a really poor night. About as poor as we've been, unfortunately, this year.
13: Collingwood defeated Richmond by 34 points, but Tom Lynch is on track to return for next week's clash against Carlton. In the NRL, the Seagulls defeated the Storm 30-4.
9: Boston Bay Diner. 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
16: For the West Coast today, partly cloudy, light winds. Elliston getting up to 16. Woodner expecting 15. For the Eastern Air Peninsula, partly cloudy, slight chance of a shower with light winds. Clear, both expecting 14. The Lower Air Peninsula, partly cloudy, medium chance of showers with light winds. Coffin Bay expecting 16. Cummins and Port Lincoln both getting up to 15.
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21: The Aussie Top 5 recap is coming up this hour from June 22nd, 1987, alongside the latest music news. And as we get back to the music, here's another couple of names for our birthday list. Born this week, Jimmy Somerville and Richard Coles, both from Bronski Beat and the Communards. Here's Richard explaining how they met.
22: I was sort of amazed by Jimmy, really. I'd never met anybody like him before. I was kind of middle-class, middle-English public school boy who was this diminutive, red-haired Glaswegian from a very tough working-class background. I immediately liked him. We had that attraction of opposites, I think. And then after about 6 months, I began to understand the words he was saying, and we became friends.
21: Fantastic. That's from a brilliant podcast series called Hit That Perfect Beat, The Story of London Records. And here is Bronski Beat, Hit That Perfect Beat, on This Week in Music.

0: This week in Music's On, we could not let the heavenly birthday of George Michael pass us by this week. That was his final top 10 hit here in Australia. Amazing. Peaked at number 6 back in 2004.
1: I haven't been happy with fame since I was 22 because I hate the effect it has on friendships, on relationships, on your privacy. I hate it, all of it. But I love the fact that I've been given the ability to make music. And I'm a kind of slave to that.
0: Hard to believe. 10 years this Christmas since we lost George Michael. It's Jason Staveley here. The latest music news coming up in less than 15 minutes. And before the end of the show, a couple of tracks from Synchronicity from The Police. It's our classic album Double, which was sitting at number one in Britain on the album chart this week in 1983.
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0: This week in music, there's the Eagles, who were at number one in America this week with their album One of These Nights back in 1975. Lion Eyes was on that record. Here's Don Henley, who said that 2026 is most likely it for the Eagles, with an idea of what he might do in retirement.
1: I'm going to write my autobiography one of these days. I really want to do that, and I'm capable of doing it myself. But I'm not going to write a tawdry tell-all book. You know, that's already been done. I had 24 interesting years of life before the Eagles, and I would like to include a lot of the things about my hometown, you know, the history there, and how I got to California, and then, you know, a lot of things in the Eagles that we didn't talk about. But I would like to write that book for my children, if nothing else.
0: I also played you Whitney Houston, I Want to Dance with Somebody, which was the number one song in Australia this week in 1987. At the same time, her second album, Whitney, debuted at number one on the American album chart, the first woman in chart history to achieve that milestone in the States. Just incredible. It's Jason Staveley here. We'll check everybody on the birthday list next hour, give you a couple of tracks from Synchronicity from The Police. There's another track from our feature artist, Duran Duran.
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14: Morning, Alana McIntyre here with the latest. The Australian government is cracking down further on social media giants that are not complying with the under-16s ban. The Albanese government is going to double the maximum penalty for breaches by tech giants, taking the maximum penalty to $99 million. Nationals MP David Littleproud has told Nine he welcomes the increase, but says it's not the silver bullet.
15: There's a whole suite of measures that need to come in, but it's a tool. But also, it's a tool for parents. Yeah. And I think it's important that people understand and they just don't abrogate and hope the government can clean all this up. Your parenting also goes a long way to making sure you keep your teens off these apps.
14: Most Australians are in for a drenching this week, with heavy rainfall expected across large parts of Victoria, New South Wales and southwest Queensland. Two rain bands are moving across the nation and they could bring accumulated falls between 50 to 100 millimetres over the next 7 days. A Victorian man could face the death penalty in Thailand. The man, believed to be from Ballarat, is being detained over suspicion of murder after a 17-year-old's body was found naked inside a suitcase along a railway. Queensland has locked in a Bledisloe Cup on the Anzac weekend. AFL legend Tony Modra has shared a message from hospital as he recovers from a truck crash, thanking everyone for their support. Shark spotting drones are going to be used all year round to monitor 70 beaches in Sydney. And new research shows 2 in 3 Australians are happy to buy imperfect looking fruit or veg to save money.
3: Your sport now. 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
14: The Magpies have defeated the Tigers by 34 points. Adam Uze says they still have a lot to play for this season.
16: We've got to finish the season off the right way. We've got guys coming back. We had, I think, 10 or 11 AFL listed playing in the VFL today. We'll have a few more. So pressure for spots is going to be, or start to rise.
14: The Power beat the Crows by 26 points at Adelaide Oval, while Carlton have made it 6 straight. They thrashed West Coast by 53 points.
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17: For lower west coastal waters, winds northeasterly 15 to 25 knots, turning northerly 20 to 25 knots during the morning. Seas 1 to 1.5 metres, increasing 1.5 to 2 metres during the morning. The swell southwesterly to 2 metres. For central coastal waters, winds northeasterly 20 to 25 knots, turning northerly during the day. Seas 1.5 metres, increasing 1.5 to 2.5 metres during the morning. The swell southwesterly to 2 metres. For Spencer Gulf coastal waters, winds winds northeasterly, 15 to 20 knots. Seas around 1 metre, increasing to 1 to 1.5 metres south of Kaltualaru. The swell south to southwesterly below 1 metre, increasing 1 to 1.5 metres south of Kaltualaru.
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17: For the West Coast today, partly cloudy, light winds. Ellerston getting up to 16. Woodner expecting 15. For the Eastern Air Peninsula, partly cloudy, slight chance of a shower with light winds. Clipper both expecting 14. The Lower Air Peninsula, partly cloudy, medium chance of showers with light winds. Coffin Bay expecting 16. Cummins and Port Lincoln both getting up to 15.
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22: There's another track from Duran Duran, this week's feature artist, less than 10 minutes away. We'll also check off everybody on the birthday list and line up two tracks from the Police Synchronicity album. It was their fourth British number one this week back in 1983. It's our classic album double. Let's get back to the music with the Bee Gees. Barry Gibb, knighted by the then Prince Charles this week back in 2018. It's Night Fever on This Week in Music.

0: This week in music, that's Simply Irresistible from Robert Palmer, a number one hit here in Australia. It was released this week in 88. In the UK, Robert's home, the best it could do was 44 on the chart.
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0: It's Duran Duran, who had their first American number one hit single this week back in 1984. Here's Nick Rhodes reminiscing about how different and diverse the music business sounded back then.
8: It's interesting to me, you know, looking back at the period when we were coming up, how different everybody was. Yeah, there's a few years gap in it, but if you think ahead of us, Susie and the Banshees, The Cure, The Clash, still around. Obviously, the Pistols were pretty much gone by then. And then you look at the other artists that came out, The Smiths, Madonna, Prince, In Excess, and how radically different everybody sounded.
0: They're still going around, Duran Duran. In fact, have just released new music with Nile Rodgers, a song called Free to Love, which isn't too bad. I love this one. It's Ordinary World. Duran Duran are our feature artist on This Week in Music.

0: It's This Week in Music with a reason for every song we play. Nathan Followwill, the drummer from Kings of Leon, is on our birthday list, as is the lead singer of the band we play next. And then we're into a couple of tracks from Synchronicity from The Police. It's our classic album double.
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